0: Hello, and Jay Massey. 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
2: 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Welcome to this brand new English broadcast of Good News FM, where we share with you about the purpose of music in focus of motive to give glory to God, our Creator. And if you have just tuned in, you are listening to Good News FM on the 5.1 MHz Kathmandu and Good News FM on the 5.6 MHz Pokhara with your host Isaac Rai. And without further delay, now I'd like to present you a meaningful Christian song.

Dear friend, welcome back to The Purpose of Music after that song. Now, I'd like to share with you about the captured heart. Previously, I shared with you about the divided heart. The captured heart. The captured heart reveals the condition of the fallen heart, whether it is one who never heard the truth or one who has persistently refused the light or one who has fallen from truth and light. This picture challenges us to keep our hearts open to total control of the Holy Spirit, so there will be no room for any other spirit. The heart captured by Satan has no room for the Holy Spirit, so the dove of peace must leave. The Lord Jesus cannot abide where sin and Satan reign, so he too must leave. The conscience is darkened. The father of lies is seated on the throne surrounded by the demons of sin, which will only torment this person and drag him down to eternal darkness and the doom of separation from God. The Bible says in Romans chapter 6 verse 23, the wages of sin is death. Dear friend, each person makes his choice of wages. The choice is death. This is what I'd like to share with you about the captured heart. Dear friend, I hope you remember about the choices our heart makes and have learned that how your heart can be taken over by Satan and evil. You need to act in your will to open your heart to God. His Son, Lord Jesus Christ, gave His life on the cross so that we can have the forgiveness of our sins. We have peace with God when we accept the shed blood of Jesus Christ as the covering for sin. To have peace, we must come to God through Jesus Christ. Here are several verses from the Bible, the holy book of the living God, Jesus, which I'd like to share with you now. For there is one God and one mediator between God and man, the man Christ Jesus, who gave himself a ransom for all. 1 Timothy chapter 2 verse 5 and 6. Jesus, that is, who being the brightness of his glory and the express image of his person, and upholding all things by the word of his power, when he had by himself purged our sins, sat down on the right hand of the majesty on high. Hebrews chapter 1 verse 3. Wherefore he is able also to save them to the uttermost that come unto God by him, seeing ever liveth to make intercession for him. Hebrews chapter 7 verse 25. If we confess our sins, he is faithful and just to forgive us our sins and to cleanse us from all unrighteousness. 1 John chapter 1 verse 9. Dear friend, after listening to the content I just shared or the Bible verses I just read, you are faced with a decision. You need to make a choice. It will be very helpful to you to talk about these truths with a born-again Christian, a believer, if possible, a teacher or a pastor. Then ask that person to pray with you. Dear friend, we pray the Father God to send the Holy Spirit God to minister in your mind and spirit. We know Lord Jesus Christ is always praying to the Father for your every need. All provision has been made for you to walk in road with Lord Jesus Christ. So be encouraged, my friend, and live the life Lord God, our Creator, wants to live. Lord Jesus wants you to live.
and fulfill the purpose of your life that God has planned for you on this earth and in the afterlife. You will get through Jesus. Dear friend, now before I proceed to another content of this program, The Purpose of Music, let's listen to a song.

Dear friend, welcome back after that wonderful music that glorify God Jesus. I hope you are encouraged to worship God through music while you listen that song too. And the content I am sharing with you in this program, the purpose of music today. Now let me share with you about the role of technology in Christian worship music. The role of technology. Technological advances have played a significant role in the development of Christian worship music or contemporary worship music. In particular, the use of projectors means that the song repertory of a church is not restricted to those in a song book. Songs and styles go in trends. The internet had increased accessibility, enabling anyone to see lyrics and guitar chords for many worship songs and download MP3 tracks. This has also played a part in the globalization of much contemporary worship music. Some churches, such as Hillsong, Bethel, and Vineyard, have their own publishing companies, and there is a thriving Christian music business with parallels that of the secular world. With recording studios, music books, CDs, MP3s, downloads, and other merchandise. The consumer culture surrounding contemporary worship music has prompted both criticism and praise, and as Pete Ward deals within in his book, Selling Worship, no advance is without both positive and negative repercussions. So, dear friends, now let me share with you about the criticism regarding contemporary worship music. Criticisms include Gary Perrette's concern that the volume of this music drowns out congregational participation and therefore makes it a performance. He quotes Ephesians chapter 5 verse 19, in which Paul the Apostle tells the church in Ephesus to be speaking to one another with psalms, hymns, and songs from the Spirit, and questions whether the worship band, now so often amplified and playing like a rock band, replace rather than enable a congregation's praise. Seventh-day Adventist author Somaeli Bakchoi-Chi expressed the concern over the use of the rock idiom, as he urges that music communicates on a subconscious level, and often the music anarchistic, nihilistic ethos of rock stands against Christian culture. Using the physical response induced by drums in a worship context as evidence that rock takes people's minds away from contemplating on the lyrics and God, he suggests that rock is actively dangerous for the church. The theological content too has raised questions for some, including Martin Percy, who argues there is too great an emphasis on a very intimate relationship with God, using terms such as I and you instead of we and God, and very passionate physical language, and argues that this bias needs urgent correction. He explains how the emphasis on emotion can encourage hype and a need to create an atmosphere which evokes a sense of encounter with God, rather than allowing God to do so. Dear friends, despite the biblical bias employed to underpin contemporary worship music such as Ephesians chapter 5 verse 19, its surrounding culture tends to exclude systematic use of the Psalms in weekly worship, sidelining lament for regular worship practice. The emphasis on practice and on an interpretation of worship that is overwhelmingly positive can lead to avoidance of the Psalms of lament. Michael Vasse writes, Scripture is, of course, full of lament, and devotes its finest literary creation
to warning the godly against quick and easy answer. The power of many of the Psalms we are embraced to use lies precisely here. Of all this, there is little echo in our contemporary reading, whereas denominational churches generally use a weekly lectionary that gives a broad range of scriptural themes, including selected psalms on those themes. Contemporary worship churches tend not to have an agreed lectionary and consequent agreement on using a broad range of material. Pope John Paul II, concerning the role of music in regard to worship, wrote, "Today, as yesterday, musicians, composers, liturgical chapel, cantor, church organists, and instrumentalists must feel the necessity of serious and rigorous professional training. They should be especially conscious of the fact that each of their creations or interpretation cannot escape the requirement of being a work that is inspired, appropriate, and attentive to aesthetic dignity, transformed into a prayer of worship when, in the course of liturgy, it expresses the mystery of faith in sound." Some have noted that contemporary worship songs often reflect the social climate of individualism, as the lyrics emphasize personal relationship with God, even within a group context. Interviewed in Christian Today in 2011, Grove City College professor T. David Gordon said, "Contemporary music was not easier to sing or better than traditional music, but familiar. If this style of music was all people listened to, then that would make them happy." He also said, "Praise bands had a hard time finding good music, but played the contemporary music because the church wanted it, with the only criteria being how contemporary the music sounded." Gordon also said churches were adding hymns to contemporary services, but that in the past the main concern had never been how new the music sounded. Gordon said in 2014 that contemporary music cannot be as good because one generation could not compete with 50 generations of hymns. And even the contemporary songs were in some cases just the old hymns with an updated sound. Writers of new songs had a hard time with theologically sound, but significant, profound, appropriate, memorable, and edifying. After his 2011 interview, Gordon said Mark Mooring of Christian Today had observed that contemporary music in churches was on the decline. Gordon said the people who first wanted it are older, and contemporary music had become so common that it was no longer a marketing tool and no longer knew when people wanted what was new. Praise teams, Gordon said, were like performers, but that they were in conflict with what the Bible said, and the congregation needed to participate. Dear friend, I hope you have learned something about the criticism regarding contemporary worship music, and you have also figured out what is the purpose of music, about which genres and other things, or instruments, playing instruments and other things, or singing particularly, doesn't, or performances doesn't really matter. We praise God through our heart while singing, while listening to music and singing along with it, or during the worship. And that's what you have to keep in mind while listening to music. For what you are listening to, or for what you are singing, whether to glorify God or not, you have to keep in mind. And now let's listen to our music before we proceed to another content I prepared for you for this episode of The Purpose of Music. Thank you for being with us till now in the program The Purpose of Music.

Dear friend, welcome back to The Purpose of Music. After that, song. And dear friend, if you have just tuned in, you're listening to Good News FM 105.1 MHz Kathmandu and Good News FM 105.6 Pokhara. And you can also listen to us by logging in to www.goodnewsfm.com.mp via internet. Now let's see about the popularity of contemporary worship music. Some songs now appear in more traditional hymnals. Evangelical Lutheran Worship, published in 2006 by the Evangelical Lutheran Church in America, includes Lord, I Lift Your Name on High by Rick Founts and Shout to the Lord by Daryl Check. The United Methodist Hymnal, 1989, includes The Word is a Lamp by Amy Grant and Take Our Bread by Joe Wise. Contemporary Christian worship groups such as Hillsong United are ranking in the top 10 on Billboard and other national charts and are earning publicity in pop culture publications. In 2019, the U.S. radio network Air One, which was previously devoted to Christian hits, changed its format to focus primarily on worship music. Dear friends, this is all about contemporary Christian music for today. In coming days, I'll be sharing more about the genres of music that will help us to learn the purpose of music and glorify God throughout life. And let me remind you again that contemporary worship music, also known as praise and worship music, is a defined genre of Christian music used in contemporary worship. It has developed over the past 60 years and is stylistically similar to pop music. And now let's listen to our music before we proceed to another content I prepared for you for this episode of The Purpose of Music. Thank you for being with us till now in the program The Purpose of Music.

0: Hey friend, and welcome back to The Purpose of Music. Dear friend, some modern music does beyond question include lyrics that are blatantly and openly anti-religious. Some lyrics also exalt or urge immoral behavior, while still others are tied closely to drug experiences or speak in a distorted way about death. When this is the case, the choice you have is not simply one of musical taste. You see, although you say you don't pay attention to the words or lyrics, it is virtually impossible for them not to take root in your mind. Dear friend, when you repeatedly hear certain ideas and themes in music, they almost inevitably become a part of you and you begin to think they are true or not so bad. Dear friend, the Holy Bible, the Word of God, Lord Jesus Christ, constantly urges us to fill our minds with good and true things because of our thoughts will shape our behavior. We therefore need to control what goes in our minds. In the New Testament portion of the Bible, 2 Corinthians chapter 10, verse 4 and 5, we read, or the word of the Lord God says, "For the weapons of our warfare are not carnal, but mighty in God for pulling down strongholds, casting down arguments, and every high thing that exalts itself against the knowledge of God, bringing every thought into captivity to the obedience of Christ." Dear friend, and my radio listening friend, this counsel, of course, applies to media other than music as well. Themes of illicit sex, senseless violence, occult experimentation, and anti-Christian sentiment flows through many television shows, movies, plays, novels, and material on the internet these days. And they are easily available on your devices like mobiles and other portable devices you carry, whether in audio form or visual form. Dear friend, in the Bible, Psalm 101 verse 3 says, "I will set nothing wicked before my eyes." Christians who face a daily war against their minds can trust God's words when it says, "I can do all things through Christ who strengthens me." Philippians chapter 4 verse 13. Dear friend, I hope you are encouraged by listening to the thoughts I present you today in this program, The Purpose of Music, regarding listening to some kind of music or watching visual content and building relationship with Jesus. How is your relationship with Jesus? And now, before we proceed to other contents in this episode of The Purpose of Music, let's listen to a song.
1: Well, it's a joy to be here among you to lift up the name that is above every name tonight, the name of Jesus of Nazareth, King of Kings and Lord of every Lord. It's the name above all

It's my will to possess my people. But I can only take that which you'll surrender to me. And the time is short, and I'm asking for all of you. For I am the living army, and I've given you my name and my words in your mouth.

the world with just a whisper. But behold, I come quickly. I'm coming with the sound of a trumpet.

Dear friend, now welcome back to The Purpose of Music. After that, Christian music. And before that, I shared with you about listening to kind of music and watching visual content and your relationship with Christ Jesus. Now let me present you today about history of Christian music in the biblical period. And this is the third part of the content I am sharing with you in this program, The Purpose of Music. I'll be sharing more about the history of music in coming days too. Dear friend, now let me share with you about music training. According to the text of the Mishnah, the early Christian musicians, both singers and instrumentalists, were strictly trained to be professional musicians with their average training lasting 5 years. Bible historian Alfred Sandre notes a sudden and unexplained subsurge of large choirs and orchestras consisting of thoroughly organized and trained musical groups, which would be virtually inconceivable without lengthy methodical preparation. This has led some scholars to believe that the prophet Samuel was the patriarch of a school which taught not only prophets and holy men, but also sacred rite musicians. This public school, perhaps the earliest in recorded history, was not restricted to a priestly class, which is how the shepherd boy David appears on the scene as a minstrel to King Saul. Dear friend, now let me share with you about types of music. Different types of music were also defined. Cantillation, C-A-N-T-I-L-L-A-T-I-O-N, used when parts of the Bible were read during service and parts of the text were sung or chanted. Antiphony, also referred to as responsorial singing. Since Hebrew poetry is based on parallelism, the expression of one thought in two different types, in two different ways, several types of performances were possible, either by two separate alternating choruses or by a soloist alternating with the chorus. At its peak, around the beginning of Christian era, antiphonal music was performed by a large choir or highly trained men singers with boys sometimes added. According to Hindley, antiphony is among the debts owed by Christian music to its Jewish predecessor. Next type of music we have is hymn songs. Within the service, they were performed by either a soloist called the cantor, C-A-N-T-O-R, or by groups. Some of the hymns were freely organized with groups of melodic motifs, with their variant connected to create a continuous melodic chant. And the last one is orchestration, O-R-C-H-E-S-T-R-A-T-I-O-N. Werner writes that the sound of the temple's orchestra consisted of never less than 12 instruments and rarely exceeded 36. The trumpet were never mixed with the rest of the orchestra, being used for signals exclusively. One pair of cymbals were used in temple rituals also as a signal instrument, not unlike the gong in the modern theater. Dear friend, that's what I have for you today regarding
types of music. Now let me share with you about writing motion. Musical notation in the modern sense did not exist during this period. However, the Hebrew alphabet allows for special symbols to indicate how the music was to be performed. The alphabet consists of consonants and half consonants, and vowels were indicated by dots and dashes above and below letter symbols. In addition to the vowel signs, a number of other signs called masoretic refers not to single notes but to melodic particles or groups, writes Ulrich. These particles were handed down by oral tradition among singers for centuries and were first codified in the 16th century. Ulrich notes that the Dead Sea Scrolls contain signs similar to those in the liturgical script of early Christian sect, strengthening the conjecture that a common musical heritage is shared by the people of related cultures. Dear friend, by listening to music training, types of music, written notion, the content I presented you today, I hope you have learned something regarding the history of music in the biblical period, and you are encouraged to go more closer to God Jesus through music. I'll be bringing similar content in my upcoming episodes too. Now, I'd like to present you a song and accompany you in this program for today.

0: Dear friend, now welcome back to The Purpose of Music, after that, song. And if you have just tuned in, I'd like to let you know that you are listening to Good News FM 105.1 MHz Kathmandu and 105.6 MHz Pokhara. 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
1: I hope you are enjoying the music and the content I am sharing with you today. Dear friend, I hope you are positive and also liked the content I presented to you today about Christian music, and you are encouraged to follow the main guideline that whether then you eat or drink or whether you do, do all to glory of God. 1 Corinthians chapter 10 verse 31. And whatever you do, whether in the word or deed, do it all in the name of the Lord Jesus, giving thanks to God the Father through Him. Colossians 3:17. And let's not forget that in addition, Paul tells us, finally, brethren, whatever is true, whatever is honorable, whatever is right, whatever is pure, whatever is lovely, whatever is of good repute, if there is any excellence and anything worthy of praise, dwell on these things. Philippians chapter 4 verse 8. Dear friend, I just shared the main guideline from the Bible for listening music or whatever you do in your life, and sharing these Bible verses as a guideline to follow. I'd like to wrap up this program for today. And thanks a lot to all my dear listeners who have tuned in to Good News FM 105.1 MHz Kathmandu and Good News FM 105.6 MHz Pokhara via radio or online. 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

0: गुड न्यूज एफएम 105.1 अपकमिंग नेक्स्ट वॉइस ऑफ मारियर्स.
1: Hi, I'm Todd Nettleton, and this is the Voice of the Martyrs Radio. Dan Maya grew up weary of trying to please millions of Hindu gods. When a Christian friend shared the gospel, she received it with open arms and committed her life to Christ. But faith came at a cost. Her high-caste Brahmin husband demanded she abandon her beliefs or face abandonment herself. Dan Maya refused. He threw her possessions outside and took a new wife. Her church family took her in. Living in her pastor's one-room brick house, she doesn't call it a consolation prize. She calls it pure joy. Pray Dan Maya's faith remains unshakable and her endurance draws others to Christ.
2: I will not let my brothers and sisters suffer in silence, nor will I let them serve alone. To join me in prayer for persecuted Christians, go to vomradio.net.